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0: Recently, the ensemble Rocco wanted to say thank you to their longtime home, St. John the Divine Church in Houston. So what better way to express gratitude to a concert venue than to commission new music honoring the church and its glorious organ? Composer Mark Buller thought about the church's namesake, St. John, and the Book of Revelation. Buller then remembered this old song about John the Revelator.

0: 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Sure, these days everyone knows Johann Sebastian Bach, right? And of course his sons Carl and Johann Christian come to mind. You might even pull the names Wilhelm Friedemann and Johann Christoph Friedrich out of your memory banks. Great musicians, maybe not as famous as their dad or some of their brothers. But the Bach family tree was ripe with talent even before Johann Sebastian. The most famous pre-Johann Sebastian Bach was an older cousin, Johann Christoph. J.S. described him as the profound composer. Great music and the stories behind it 24/7 at your classical companion, 89.1 WMHT-FM Schenectady, 88.7 WRHV-FM Poughkeepsie, WMHT-HD, and streaming online at classicalwmht.org.
1: Welcome back. I'm Valerie Kaler in APM's Mod Moon Warehouser studio with PT Young artist Claudia Diaz and her collaborator, pianist Kevin Korth. We've got more musical treats coming, but let's chat just a tiny bit first. Claudia, you started in ballet before pivoting to opera, or should I say pirouetting to opera?
2: Yes. Yes, I started in ballet when I was like 5 years old. My mom was like, I need to get you out of the house on Saturdays. You need to do something.
1: As an opera singer, you are embodying theater and movement and all of those things. Just your facial expressions are their own theater, you know, their own dance. It sounds like there's a dance connection to the piece you're going to sing for us next, a bolero. It turns out that word means different things in different Spanish-speaking countries.
2: Yes.
1: In Spain, a bolero, traditional dance. But in Mexico and in Puerto Rico, it is a sultry ballad.
2: Oh, yes.
1: We're going to hear a couple boleros in this second session. Let's start with the one from Mexico. Tell me what the title means. And some of the lyrics.
2: Yes, of course. It literally translates to swear to me. Even if you see somebody else, even if you continue on with your life, you know, there's nobody that has kissed me or loved me or wanted me like you do. I've never been kissed the way you've kissed me since the day I was born. So, yeah, bolero in Latin America, we just keep it sultry and passionate and... this is Júrame, swear to me, and enjoy.

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0: Joshua Bell with La Scala Philharmonic, led by Lahav Shami, in concert at La Scala in Milan, Italy. They played Bell's arrangement of the Nocturne in E-flat by Chopin. Joshua Bell is launching into an intense and extensive performance season. Two big tours with the Academy of St. Martin in the Fields. He's their music director. Concert tours in China and across Europe. And he's in his second season with the New Jersey Symphony as their principal guest conductor, focusing on all Beethoven concerts in recognition of the 200th anniversary of Beethoven's death. Just the tip of the iceberg for violinist, conductor, and arranger Joshua Bell. In a moment, uncelebrated then, unforgettable now. This is Performance Today from APM.
1: The Philadelphia Orchestra captures the hearts and imaginations of its audiences. 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The Philadelphia Orchestra, part of the Classical Summer at the Saratoga Performing Arts Center, sponsored in part by WMHT.
2: 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I'm Chris Wing. I'll do a little showing off, too, with an hour of Baroque and early music. 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
0: Pianist Jonathan Biss has played and recorded lots of music by Beethoven and Mozart and Schumann, all composers who at least had an idea that the music they were creating might live on beyond their own time. Biss says that Franz Schubert had a very different experience. First of all, an all-too-short life. Schubert died at the age of 31. And during his brief adult years, basically just the 1820s, Schubert wasn't really among the stars of the music scene in Vienna. Most of his compositions were not published during his life. The few that did get played in public mostly got heard by friends and family. Here's Jonathan Biss.
3: I think that Schubert, more than the other great composers, would be shocked to know that we're sitting here and playing his music, talking about it, feeling as strongly as we do about it. I feel so horribly sad for him when I think about how he never had the satisfaction of knowing what his music has brought to people. I mean, it's unbelievable to think that he never had the chance to know that that might happen.
0: And yet here we are, almost two centuries after Schubert's death in 1828, about to enjoy one of his works, as we often do in this realm of classical music. Jonathan Biss gave this concert for the Frederic Chopin Society in St. Paul, Minnesota. He's playing the Impromptu No. 3 by Franz Schubert.

0: The Impromptu No. 3 by Franz Schubert. Jonathan Viss at the piano. He gave that concert for the Frederic Chopin Society in St. Paul, Minnesota. Jonathan Viss has said that if he ever stopped feeling that music was challenging and life-altering, he'd hang it up, become an accountant. Happily, he is the kind of musician who doesn't just perform a piece, he inhabits it. He dives so deeply into studying composers and their compositions, creating projects, writing about them, teaching them. I'm doubtful, very doubtful, that music will ever stop being fascinating for Jonathan Viss. In a moment, number one, with an asterisk. This is Performance Today from APM.
1: Little Bernard lived in a small town in 18th century Finland, and as far as he could tell, there was only one person in that town with any interest in music, a shop assistant who played the flute after hours. One evening, little Bernard lingered to listen, too long for his parents, who had been searching for him. They scolded him, but he returned the next evening. Eventually, Bernard taught himself the clarinet and joined a military band. Bernard Henrik Krusell would go on to become one of the greatest composers Finland has ever known. 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
0: To call this next work the Symphony No. 1 by Grazina Bacevich feels a bit murky. In the years before World War II, Bacevich wrote her first symphony, but she was completely unhappy with it, would not count it in her official list of works. That is not the first symphony anybody plays or hears today. Bacevich returned to the idea of writing a symphony during World War II. She completed her new work in 1945 and was okay enough with this version to go ahead with the premiere a few years later. She called it her Symphony No. 1. Still, Bacevich had her reservations, never published the symphony, though she didn't completely pull the plug. So maybe it's more accurate to say we're about to hear the Symphony No. 1, version 2.0, beta, by Grazina Bacevich. Somewhat, but never fully approved by the composer. And to this day, rarely played in the concert hall, although folks like Marin Alsop are looking to change that. She leads the Polish National Radio Symphony Orchestra in concert in Katowice, Poland.

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The Symphony No. 1 by Grażyna Bacewicz. Maren Alsop led the Polish National Radio Symphony Orchestra in concert in Katowice, Poland, where she's in her third season as artistic director and conductor of the orchestra. Alsop, by the way, RPT Classical Woman of the Year back in 2021, honored not only for her artistry, but for her continued

0: mentorship of young conductors. And she recently had another idea to provide opportunities for emerging conductors. Based on Alsop's recommendation, the Clyburn will launch a new competition for conductors in 2028. Alsop says the 12 in-person competitors will benefit from the prizes and from being able to work with the Houston Symphony. She added, quote, "Even if you don't win the competition, you win the competition." Maren Alsop, head of the jury for the new Clyburn International Competition for Conductors in 2028. Our staff here at PT, senior producer Catherine Slusher, producers Megan Oglesby and Kathleen Bradbury, associate producer John Goman, music logger David Kemp. Our classical digital producer is Inez Guanches. 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

0: The Little Concerto in G Minor, Opus 8, Number 6, by Giuseppe Torelli, one of those Italian violin virtuosos who stayed in Italy and Germany in Vienna, making his career in Europe. Antonio Perez was the soloist there with I Musici.
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0: It's Amy Beach next in the music, one of the greatest child piano prodigies in America. But you know the story, don't you? Married off at 18 and her doctor husband refused to let her perform. It would be beneath her new status as a society lady. So perform she could not, but she could compose. We're going to hear her Ballade, Opus 6, played here by Anna Scherlist.

Anna Scherlist playing Amy Beach. That was Amy Beach's Ballade Opus 6. I mentioned her story before. Forbidden to perform by her husband, it would be beneath her status as a society lady. Well, when she was in her 40s, he died, and she took on a sudden new lease of life, began performing and composing tours right around Europe where they absolutely adored her. So there you are, had a happy ending after all. Stories as well as music here on WMHT. Thank you for tuning in.

0: Sometimes it's hard to find the right words to define a feeling. Arturo Toscanini was having a hard time describing to the orchestra the feeling he wanted to convey in this piece, Claude Debussy's symphonic suite, La Mer. Suddenly, Toscanini had an idea. He pulled a silk handkerchief out of his pocket and threw it up in the air. As it wafted down and fell softly to the floor, he said, "Play it like that." And that's why he was Toscanini. 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
1: Oboes have been described as an ill wind that nobody blows good. The bassoon's often derided as a baboon or a buffoon, and some people still think of recorders as mere child's toys. Well, they have it all wrong. There is a mighty wind blowing, so as you're catching your breath after a busy week, you'll hear these much maligned wind instruments get the best revenge, being played very well. It's on Sunday Baroque this week.
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That's the great Shura Tchaikovsky playing Chopin on WMHT, the Nocturne in E major, opus 62, number 2. I have a restoration spectacular for you next, London 1692. That's how it was built at the time in the Haymarket in London. Purcell's Fairy Queen. We're going to hear the Sinfonia performed here by Christopher Iron with the English Baroque soloist.

That was a smash hit in London, a restoration spectacular of 1692. The Sinfonia from Henry Purcell's Fairy Queen, music for Shakespeare's Midsummer Night's Dream. And their performance from Christopher Iron on violin with the English Baroque soloist John Elliott Gardner conducting. It's a little Delius next on WMHT. Yo-Yo Ma plays his romance for cello with Catherine Stott.

0: Playing the little Romance for Cello and Piano by Frederick Delius. That's from his album Songs from the Arc of Life with pianist Catherine Stange. 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
1: Something a little more melancholy next. 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

0: grand finale of William Schumann's New England triptych, Chester, in the concert version, obviously, on WMHT. That was the U.S. Air Force Heritage of America Band.
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0: Some famous English dances written for three Elizabeths next on WMHT. Queen Elizabeth I in England, Elizabeth of Glamis, the Queen Mother, Queen Elizabeth II for her coronation in 1953. The courtly dancers from Britain's Gloriana, William Boughton conducts.

courtly dances from Benjamin Britten's Gloriana for Queen Elizabeth II's coronation in Westminster Abbey in 1953. That was William Boughton conducting the English Symphony Orchestra.

0: Know someone who is really good at giving gifts? Tell them about Fanny Mendelssohn. Shortly after she married artist and illustrator Wilhelm Hensel, she composed a set of 12 short works for piano, each work representing a month in the past year of their lives together. Lovely, right? But it gets better. She left space at the top of each piece for Wilhelm to add an illustration so he could share his memories of the year. 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
1: It's a favorite Beethoven piano concerto for you next on WMHT, the most serene of all the five, and the final one that he ever performed in public anyway before he became too deaf to play, the piano concerto number 4 in G major, with that great argument between the piano and the orchestra in the slow movement. 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

0: Piano Concerto No. 4 in G Major, 1808 by Ludwig van Beethoven. That's the final thing that Beethoven ever played before he became too deaf to perform in public. Stephen Huff was the pianist there on WMHT with the Finnish Radio Symphony Orchestra, Hannu Lintu conducting.
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1: It's a Debussy orchestral masterpiece next on WMHT, inspired by the paintings of Whistler. It's his Nocturnes of 1899. We're going to hear the last movement, Sirens. This is the one with the wordless women's chorus. In a famous recording, Pierre Boulez conducts.

0: The siren women of the Cleveland Orchestra Chorus singing their siren song, the final movement of Debussy's Nocturnes of 1899 in a famous performance there on WMHT. Pierre Boulez at the helm of the Cleveland Orchestra and Chorus in 1991.
1: Here's a concerto in D major by Tommaso Albinoni.

0: Concerto in D Major by Tommaso Albinoni. Soloist John Anderson was the oboist you heard performing with the Philharmonia Orchestra, and conductor Simon Wright. The most challenging thing about playing the oboe? According to one player, it's the stamina. It takes just a ton of effort to produce a sound through that tiny double reed. John Anderson makes it sound effortless.
1: Peter was recovering from the disastrous failure of his marriage. He went off to Switzerland to heal and regroup. The marriage was a sham anyway, but in 1878, he still wasn't able to live openly as a gay man. He was resting in Switzerland and composed a deeply emotional work. The work became a staple of the violin repertoire, but at the time, one critic called it odorously Russian, claiming it brought audiences face to face with the revolting thought that music can exist, which stinks to the ear. Well, nobody remembers the critic, but people have been enjoying Tchaikovsky's violin concerto for generations. 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

and you've tuned in at the right time. It's one of the great violin concertos next on WMHT. The Dvorak, Antonín Dvorak, written 1879 and dedicated to the great maestro Josef Joachim with the deepest respect from Antonín Dvorak. Well, the great maestro never even bothered to look at it, so one of Dvorak's students premiered it in the end a few years later. Let's hear it. The Dvorak Violin Concerto in A minor. Julia Fischer is the soloist here with the Tonhalle Orchestra of Zurich.

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0: Violin Concerto in A Minor by Antonín Dvořák, the one and only 1879. That performance on WMHT from Julia Fischer and the Turnhalle Orchestra, conducted by David Zinman.
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2: Here's Julius Baker, flute with the Vienna State Opera Orchestra, music of Christoph Willibald Gluck, The Dance of the Blessed Spirits.

The Dance of the Blessed Spirits, music of Christoph Willibald Gluck, with soloist Julius Baker, flute, and the Vienna State Opera Orchestra, led by Felix Prochaska, on your classical companion, WMHT. 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

It's an oboe concerto next by Ludwig August Le Brun, Mozart's contemporary, the most famous oboist of his day, toured right around Europe. Number 6 in F major, performed here by Heinz Holliger with Kammerata Bern.

0: Oboe Concerto No. 6 in F Major by Ludwig August Le Brun, the Mannheim-born oboist, in that performance on WMHT from the great Heinz Holliger, with Camerata Bern, Thomas Fury directing.
1: This is Italy, and now has begun what I have always thought to be the supreme joy in life. I am writing, dear parents, to thank you for having given me all this happiness. When Felix Mendelssohn turned 21, his parents gave him a gift, a trip to Italy, a gift that inspired what he later called the jolliest work he had ever composed, his gorgeous Fourth Symphony, the Italienne, a gift to a young composer that turned out to be a gift to us all. 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

The Gold and Silver Waltz, Franz Lehár, that recording on WMHT from Eric Kanzel and his Cincinnati Pops. Here's the fabulously jazzy Ferda Groffé next on WMHT, written for a ballet at the Hollywood Bowl in 1938 as Hollywood's Suite, William Stromberg conducts.

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0: from the height of Hollywood, the Hollywood Suite of 1938 by Fer de Groffé. William Stromberg there conducting the Bournemouth Sinfonietta.
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0: A piece that really did not come too easily to the great Beethoven. Spent quite a long time working on his last piano concerto, known as the Emperor, the Piano Concerto No. 5. You heard the last movement, performed by Maurizio Pollini and the Vienna Philharmonic. Carl Böhm conducted.
1: She left an abusive husband during the height of the Great Depression and moved with her two daughters to the home of one of her piano students. Organist, teacher, and composer Florence Price was recovering from a broken foot, which left her with some time to work on this, her first symphony. When the Chicago Symphony Orchestra performed it in 1933, Price became the first African-American woman to have her music performed by a major American orchestra. 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

0: Joanne Polk playing Amy Beach on WMHT. That was her lovely little waltz of love from Columbine's Dreams.
1: 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Here is Hilary Hahn, the soloist, with Sir Neville Mariner and the Academy of St. Martin in the Fields, the Violin Concerto in D, Opus 77 of Johannes Brahms.

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0: Hilary Hahn, the soloist, with the Academy of St. Martin in the Fields, led by Sir Neville Mariner, the Violin Concerto in D, Opus 77 of Johannes Brahms. 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
0: Leopold Hoffmann was regarded by his contemporaries as one of the most gifted and influential composers of his generation. Here is the Symphony in C of Leopold Hoffmann. Nicholas Ward leads the Northern Chamber Orchestra.

0: The Symphony in C of 18th century Austrian composer Leopold Hoffmann, Nicholas Ward, and the Northern Chamber Orchestra, WMHT.
1: One of the most painful things about being an artist is that sometimes you have to leave some beautiful work on the cutting room floor, so to speak. Sometimes you have to kill your darlings in service of the story. George Gershwin felt that way about some of the music that didn't make it into his opera Porgy and Bess. But Gershwin couldn't stop thinking about the parts that were left over. So he used those leftovers to cook up this work, his marvelous Catfish Rose Suite. 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
0: Sir Charles Hubert Hastings Parry, born in 1848, lived until 1918, baronet and composer, teacher, and historian of music, wrote this set of symphonic variations in E minor in 1897. Here is Matthias Bamert and the London Philharmonic.

0: listener-supported WMHT, the Symphonic Variations in E minor of Charles Hubert Perry, Sir Charles Hubert Hastings Perry. That was Matthias Bamert and the London Philharmonic. Thank you for listening.
1: It's the last symphony movement that Alexander Borodin ever completed next on WMHT, left incomplete when he died in 1887, dropped dead from a heart attack in the middle of a ball. The Vivo, the last movement he got to from his Symphony No. 3 in A minor, Nemeyevi conducts.

Alexander Borodin's last word on the symphony. That's the last movement that he managed to complete, the Vivo, from his symphony number 3 in A minor, left incomplete when he died, 1887. That performance on WMHT from Nemeyevi conducting the Gothenburg Symphony.

Music by New Zealand composer Douglas Lilburn there on WMHT. His Little Bagatelle number one, played by New Zealand pianist Michael Houston. It's a Bach masterpiece for keyboard next on WMHT from what's thought to be the first of the collections that he wrote for solo keyboard, the English Suites, perhaps written for a harpsichordist who was most popular in England. We're going to hear number 6 in D minor, 8 little movements, played here by the great Bach pianist Murray Pariah.

Murray Pariah playing Bach there on WMHT, Johann Sebastian Bach. That was the English Suite in D minor, BWV 811. It's a Schumann chamber music masterpiece next on WMHT from his great chamber music year of 1842, just 1 year into his gloriously happy marriage with Clara. We're going to hear the finale of the Piano Quartet, Opus 47, played here by Manuel Ax and friends.

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0: The grand finale of the Schumann, Robert Schumann's Piano Quartet in E-flat, is great. Opus 47 of 1842, that performance on WMHT from Emmanuel Ax on piano with the Cleveland Quartet.
1: Oboes have been described as an ill wind that nobody blows good. The bassoon's often derided as a baboon or a buffoon, and some people still think of recorders as mere child's toys. Well, they have it all wrong. There is a mighty wind blowing, so as you're catching your breath after a busy week, you'll hear these much maligned wind instruments get the best revenge, being played very well. It's on Sunday Baroque this week.
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It's two great Czech composing families in Prague next in this recording on WMHT. Jiří Benda, the Czech composer, conducted by his direct descendant, his great-great-great-something grandson, Christian Benda, with none other than Josef Suk on violin, the violin concerto in G.

0: Violin Concerto in G Major by Jerzy Benda, the Czech composer, played there by Josef Suk. That's the son of Josef Suk, Dvorak's pupil, with Jerzy Benda's direct descendant, Christian Benda, conducting the Suk Chamber Orchestra.
1: And hope you're ready for an opera that did not take Paris by storm in 1803. Here's the overture to Luigi Cherubini's opera, Anacreon.

0: The overture to an opera by Luigi Cherubini, Anacreon. Not a hit, by any means, by any stretch of the imagination, in Paris in 1803. But the overture was something audiences really liked.
1: Beethoven's first published works were a set of three piano trios in 1794. He returned to the form a decade later, but with a twist, the trio acts as soloist in a concerto, something that had never been done before, or really since, the triple concerto in C major of Beethoven, Opus 56. Here is pianist Benjamin Grosvenor, violinist Nicola Benedetti, cellist Sheku Kanamason, with Santu Matthias Ruvali leading the Philharmonia Orchestra. 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

0: with the Philharmonia Orchestra, led by Santu Matias Ruvali. 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

The Triple Concerto in C, Opus 56 of Beethoven, premiered in 1805. The piano trio in front as soloist with orchestra. We heard Benjamin Gruffner, piano, Nicola Benedetti, violin, and Shigu Kanemason, cello.

Music from Civil War times next on WMHT. That's the English Civil War, 1640s. John Jenkins managed to survive, unlike his friend William Laws, both on the royalist side. These are his airs featuring New York chamber music recorded in Troy.

0: Music from the English Civil War there on WMHT. The Airs by John Jenkins, who managed to survive to be Charles II's composer. Ilona Peterson there conducting New York Chamber Music in Troy, recorded right there on the stage of the Troy Music Hall.
1: When you hear the name Wagner, your first thought is probably not, oh, he's so romantic. But he had it in him. Sure, his marriage to Franz Liszt's daughter Cosima was not exactly a bed of roses. But following the birth of his son Siegfried, he wrote this work, Siegfried Idyll, as a birthday gift for Cosima. But wait, it gets better. It was the first thing performed in the Wagner's home on Christmas morning by a chamber ensemble of 13 players, so the opening melody would be the first thing she heard upon waking. 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
2: Here's the Lament, the interlude, from the Ecce Cormeo of Paul McCartney.

The interlude, the lament, from Paul McCartney's Ecce Cormeum. Gavin Greenway led the Academy of St. Martin in the Fields with David Theodore. This is WMHT-FM, your classical companion. It was hearing the Third Symphony of Brahms that inspired this Seventh Symphony of Antonín Dvořák, in part along with a commission from London, perhaps the most dramatic and austere of Dvořák's nine symphonies. Here is Raphael Kubelik and the Vienna Philharmonic, the Symphony No. 7 in D minor, Opus 70, by Antonín Dvořák.

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0: 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Music of Antonín Dvořák on your Classical Companion WMHT. That was Raphael Kubelik and the Vienna Philharmonic. 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

That's Svensson's greatest hit, Johan Svensson, the Norwegian composer, slightly older than Grieg, his Violin Romance in G Major, that performance on WMHT from Henning Kragerud with Piotr Ankerset conducting the Razumovsky Symphony Orchestra. It's Felix Mendelssohn next on WMHT, loved depiction water. We're going to hear his concert overture, inspired by Goethe, Calm Sea and Prosperous Voyage of 1828.

0: calm sea and prosperous voyage, Felix Mendelssohn's Concert Overture of 1828. 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

It's Mauro Giuliani next in the music on WMHT. The Divine Giuliani, as Beethoven used to call him, one of his friends. We're going to hear the Guitar Concerto No. 3 in F Major of 1816, and this performance from the great Pepe Romero with the Academy of St. Martin in the Fields.

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0: the first rock star of the classical guitar there on WMHT, Mauro Giuliani, who used to charge a golden guinea to get into his concerts at Schönbrunn, the palace outside Vienna. We don't charge you a golden guinea here on WMHT, though we are always grateful for your support, of course. That was Giuliani's Guitar Concerto No. 3, the F major, performed by Pepe Romero, with Neville Mariner conducting his Academy of St. Martin in the Fields.
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cellist Raphaël Gromaerts playing that cello ballade by Elisabeth Kuyper, the Dutch composer born in Amsterdam, 1877, one of the founders, incidentally, of the American Women's Symphony Orchestra here in New York in 1924. That performance with Anna Rakitina conducting the German Symphony Orchestra Berlin,

0: The finale of Alexander Borodin's Symphony No. 1, 1867, shortly after he'd been appointed director of the medical school. You know, he was first and foremost a chemist. Where he found the time to pour out music as well, I do not know. That was Vladimir Ashkenazy on WMHT conducting the Royal Philharmonic.
1: Ever have a change of heart? Been dead set against doing something, but then thought, well, all right, maybe. How'd it turn out? Edvard Grieg passed on Heinrich Ibsen's offer to compose music for the play Peer Gynt. He just wasn't feeling it. But the longer he sat with the idea, the more he thought, maybe I should. Eventually, Grieg began to think he was, in fact, the only man for the job. And he may have been right. The two marvelous suites he composed based on his music for Peer Gynt remain some of Grieg's best-known work to this day. 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
0: It's one of those Baroque oboe concertos next on WMHT. This one by that genius, George Frederick Handel. Swiss oboist Heinz Holliger plays number one in B-flat.

0: Heinz Holliger playing Handel. That was Handel's Oboe Concerto No. 1 in B flat in that recording on WMHT with Raymond Leppard and the English Chamber Orchestra.
1: The Philadelphia Orchestra captures the hearts and imaginations of its audiences. 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
0: It's a Debussy masterpiece for orchestra next on WMHT, his Sea Symphony, La Mer, the Sea of 1905, written on the English coast, opening on dawn to midday, three movements in total. In this performance, from Jaap van Sveeren, conducting the New York Philharmonic.

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0: La Mer, the Sea, by Claude Debussy, 1905, ending on the conversation between the wind and the waves. I mentioned that Debussy wrote that in Eastbourne on the English coast in 1905. He commented to a friend that he was looking out at the sea, which unfurls itself with an utterly British correctness. That recording on WMHT from Jaap van Sveren and the New York Philharmonic.
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0: In 1892, Johannes Brahms was being hailed as the next Beethoven, a fact that did not go unnoticed by Brahms' good friend, Waltz King Johann Strauss Jr. Strauss composed a waltz dedicated to his talented buddy to be performed that year in Vienna's Great Hall of Music. He took the title from the poem that inspired Beethoven's Ode to Joy, and that is how we got this wonderful work, the Be Embraced All You Millions Waltzes. 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
1: And thank you for tuning in. It's oh so serene. Johannes Brahms next on WMHT, the lovely Andante from his final C minor piano quartet number 3.

0: from Johannes Brahms's final piano quartet, number 3 in C minor. That was the lovely slow movement, the Andante on WMHT, played by pianist Tomasz Waszary and friends.
1: I think of it like a barcarolle or like a boat song. It's like gently swaying on a boat, and then later the waves are crashing, overturning it.
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Tanya Gabrielian playing Mikhail Glinka, the piano transcription of his little piano piece, The Lark. To Paris next on WMHT with César Franck's masterpiece for orchestra. Here's Symphony in D Minor of 1888, studying Wagner when he wrote this, the most Wagnerian of his symphonies, called by some aspiring to a pedestal a little too high for him, ouch, but achieving great popularity within a few years of the premiere. César Franck's great symphony in D minor, Sergio Zalba conducts.

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0: the César Franck Symphony in D minor there on WMHT 1888. Sergio Zawa in that recording conducting the Boston Symphony Orchestra. 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

0: He always said he was too ugly for show business. Yosef was from a show business family for sure, though. His father and brothers were well-known composers and band leaders, and he had the family musical talent. But Yosef Strauss was a man of many talents, an engineer, a mathematician, a playwright, an inventor. Among his designs was a horse-drawn street sweeper. But when his brother, the Waltz King, fell ill from exhaustion, Yosef was pressed into service in the family business, helping compose and lead Johann Jr.'s orchestras. Turns out Yosef was good at that too. Great music, great composers, and the stories behind them 24/7 here at your Classical Companion at 89.1. 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
1: It's one of those sparkling piano concerto finales next by John Field, the Irish composer at the court of Catherine the Great in St. Petersburg. John O'Connor, the pianist here on WMHT with a Scottish Chamber Orchestra.

0: The finale of the A flat piano concerto number 2 by John Fields, 1811 in St. Petersburg. John O'Connor, the pianist there on WMHT with the Scottish Chamber Orchestra under Charles Mackerras.
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1: Edouard Lalot was born in France in 1823, born into a military family that was having no part in letting their firstborn become a musician. But Lalot really wanted to be a musician, and he persevered, studied violin and cello, eventually moving to Paris and earning his living from music. This is really his biggest hit, the Symphonie Espagnole, Opus 21. Here is violinist Tianhua Yang with the Barcelona Symphony Orchestra, led by Daryl Ang. WMHT.

0: The Symphony Espanol, Opus 21 of Eduard Lalot. That was violin soloist Tianhua Yang with the Barcelona Symphony Orchestra, led by Daryl Ang. This is WMHT-FM, your classical companion. The two-time Grammy Award-winning Ataka Quartet lives in the present aesthetically without rejecting the virtues of the musical past. On the next WMHT Live, this Sunday at 6, it's a Cooperstown Summer Music Festival concert with the Atakas, a program built around the final quartet Beethoven wrote. 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
1: 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I'm Rob Brown, in for the vacationing Charlotte Wilson. 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To email a request or call and leave a message, 518-880-3469. On the way for our show today, Beethoven for Lisa, birthday wishes from Rose from Germantown on the way, and music of Francesco Corbetta to begin by request for minor from Troy, music of the most famous Baroque guitarist in 17th century Europe. He brought the guitar to England and then to the court of the Sun King in France, Francesco Corbetta. Here is a Fanfare Allemande and Sarabande from the Royal Guitar Suite for two guitars, Eric Balak and Massimo Moscasro, WMHT.

Sarabande at the end, a suite for two guitars by probably the most famous Baroque guitarist in 17th century Europe, Francesco Corbetta. That was from the Royal Guitar Suite. We heard a fanfare, Allemande and Sarabande. Two guitars, Eric Balak and Massimo Muscasro, by request for Minor from Troy. Thank you for that request. 518-880-3469, listener requests, classical at WMHT.org. It's your show. For Brian in Menands today, here is one of the final symphonies of Haydn, the Military Symphony, the Symphony number 100 in G major. Sir Charles Mackerras conducts the Orchestra of St. Luke's.

0: from the endless imagination of Franz Joseph Haydn by request for Brian Inmanand's The Military Symphony, the Symphony No. 100 in G, the Orchestra of St. Luke's, led by Schenectady's own Sir Charles McCarris. 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

minuet from the String Quartet No. 4 in C minor, Opus 18, No. 4 of Beethoven. That was the Alban Berg Quartet performing for Lisa in Great Barrington. 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
1: He is a Thomas J. Watson Fellowship and much, much more in demand from soloists and orchestras for her compositions. Here is a request from Rose from Germantown for the work Is a Rose by Caroline Shaw on Sophie von Otter, the soprano, with Nicholas McGeegan leading the Philharmonia Baroque Orchestra.

And so, from Is a Rose by Caroline Shaw. Happy birthday, Caroline Shaw, born this date in 1982. Is a Rose was requested by Rose from Germantown. Thank you for that request. 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Barbara, your Schubert on the way just about 15 minutes from now after this music from Pēteris Vasks, contemporary Latvian composer, by request for John, finds this absolutely hypnotic. This is called Lonely Angel. Margaret Batcher, the violinist with the Los Angeles Chamber Orchestra, led by Jeffrey Kahane.

0: Lonely Angel by contemporary Latvian composer Pedaris Vasks. That was Margaret Batcher, the violinist with the Los Angeles Chamber Orchestra, led by Jeffrey Kahane, by request for John. Thank you for that request. Barbara, you're Schubert on the way next. 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
0: 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One more piece for listener requests this week for Barbara LaFleur, Loves the Trout Quintet of Franz Schubert, the piano quintet in A major. Here is John O'Connor piano with James Vandemark bass and members of the Cleveland Quartet. Music of Schubert, WMHT.

0: the Trout Quintet, the Piano Quintet in A of Franz Schubert. On your Classical Companion, WMHT, John O'Connor, the pianist, with members of the Cleveland Quartet and James Vandemark, bass. WMHT, wrapping up listener request for this week. It's your program. I'm Rob Brown, in for Charlotte Wilson. Thank you so much for listening. Thank you for being a part of the success of WMHT. 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
1: 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Please join me as we present the many sides of Bernstein with a wide variety of recordings ranging from Bach to Brubeck. 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

in for the vacationing Charlotte Wilson. Gray, chance of showers tomorrow, maybe an afternoon thunderstorm, even high of 80 tomorrow, and then 82 is a high on Monday. To start the work week, looks like mostly sunny in the afternoon. Here's the Great Gate of Kyiv from Modest Mussorgsky's Pictures at an Exhibition. In this orchestration by Maurice Ravel, Sir Charles Mackerras conducts the Royal Liverpool Philharmonic. WMHT.

the Great Gate of Kyiv from the pictures at an exhibition of Modest Mussorgsky, the Royal Liverpool Philharmonic, led there by Schenectady's own Sir Charles McCarris. WMHT. To music of Albany's own Joseph Fenimore now, local composer, pianist, teacher Joseph Fenimore. This from 1981, Swan in Love, Ted Hoyle, cello, Juana Zayas, piano.

0: Swan in Love by local composer and teacher and pianist Joseph Fenimore. That was Ted Hoyle cello and Juana Zayas piano. WMHT.
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4: For almost three decades, the chamber ensemble known as Imani Winds has led the way in transforming what people think of when they hear the phrase wind quintet. 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

John Bullard, banjo, with Joel Tanger, cello, and Sylvain Bergeron, lute. Fun arrangement of a favorite from Alessandro Marcello there, the concerto in D minor, WMHT. Just about 25 before 1 o'clock, I'm Rob Brown, in for the vacationing Charlotte Wilson. You can find my playlist on our website, classicalwmht.org. There's the opening movement, some of the most famous opening notes in all of classical music, the Symphony No. 5 in C minor, Opus 67 of Beethoven, Fate knocking at the door. Bernard Haitink leads the Royal Concertgebouw Orchestra.

The opening movement, the Symphony No. 5 in C minor, Opus 67 of Beethoven. That was the Royal Concertgebouw Orchestra, led by Bernhard Haitink. WMHT, probably the most famous four opening notes in all of music. Close the hour with this work from French composer Germaine Taillefer, born in 1892, French composer and teacher, member of the group known as Les Six, lived until 1983, had a short, unhappy marriage with an American artist who did not support her musical endeavors. They moved to Manhattan for a year, and then she would return to America to Philadelphia during World War II, returning to Paris in 1946, living out the rest of her life there. This is the piano trio of Germaine Taillefer from 1978, performed by the Nive Trio.

0: the Neve Trio performing the Piano Trio from 1978 by Germain Taillefer, French-born composer, lived from 1892 to 1983. WMHT.
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0: Gustav Mahler predicted that his time would come, but it never really did. Franz Schmidt, who played cello for 10 years under Mahler's direction at the Vienna Court Opera, may not be a household name, but his 4 symphonies, 2 operas, organ and chamber music, and more absolutely stand with the works of his early 20th century contemporaries. His final symphony, This Hour, from 1933, just about 10 minutes from now. Good afternoon. It's 1 o'clock, Saturday, August 1st. I'm Rob Brown, in for a vacationing Charlotte Wilson. I do appreciate your company. Begin the hour with music of James Oswald, 2 of his Airs for the Seasons. These for summer, Heliotrope and Poppy.

0: to Heirs for the Summer, Heliotrope to begin, and Poppy from 1755, music of James Oswald. He wrote Heirs for all of the seasons, those two from summer, the Broadside Band, led by Jeremy Barlow. WMHT, the last symphony of 20th century Austrian composer Franz Schmidt, on the way next. Stick around.
1: The Philadelphia Orchestra captures the hearts and imaginations of its audiences. Every summer, they bring iconic works to life alongside exciting premieres and the best and brightest soloists and guest conductors. It's the perfect evening under the stars at SPAC this summer, August 5th through 22nd, with Brian Stokes Mitchell, a Tchaikovsky spectacular, Josh Groban, and more. The Philadelphia Orchestra, part of the Classical Summer at the Saratoga Performing Arts Center, sponsored in part by WMHT.
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0: Franz Schmidt was a gifted composer and musician, played the cello very well, played under Mahler in Vienna as a cellist, was also a wonderful pianist. In fact, for one all-Schubert concert, he played the cello in the string quintet, followed immediately by playing the piano in the Trout Quintet of Schubert. Not too shabby. Wrote four symphonies in all. This is the last, from 1933, composed following the unexpected death and childbirth of Schmidt's daughter, Emma, thought of as a requiem in her honor. The Symphony No. 4 in C Major from 1933 of Franz Schmidt. Here is Zubin Mehta leading the Vienna Philharmonic, WMHT.

0: A Requiem for the Composer's Daughter from 1933, the Symphony No. 4 in C major of Franz Schmidt. That was the Vienna Philharmonic, led by Zubin Mehta, and your classical companion, WMHT.
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It's one of the most famous of all those Sibelius tone poems, protest Finnish tone poems, next on WMHT, written during a time of Russian censorship of the press. So, amusingly, this masqueraded under various titles so the Russians wouldn't twig. Happy Feelings at the Awakening of Finnish Spring, A Scandinavian Choral March. It's his great Finlandia of 1899.

0: The Great Finlandia by Jean Sibelius of 1899, written in protest of Russian censorship of the press. Pavel Berglund in that recording on WMHT conducting the Bournemouth Symphony Orchestra.
1: Francis was out traveling with some companions in an effort to recruit more members for their religious order when they stopped along a roadside to admire rows of trees filled with birds. Francis was moved to preach a sermon to his feathered friends, who surrounded him enthralled. Not one flew away. The story of St. Francis's sermon to the birds inspired Franz Liszt to compose this work, some musical onomatopoeia, The Sermon to the Birds. 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
0: It's Franz Danzi next on WMHT, the Mozart contemporary, wonderful cellist, and wonderful at writing for wind instruments. This is the G minor Danzi Quintet for winds, played here by the Vienna Quintet.

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0: Music by Australian composer Elena Katz-Chernin, there on WMHT. Peggy's Rag, played by Sarah Cahill on her series The Future is Female.
1: To music of late 18th, early 19th century superstar pianist and composer and teacher Ignaz Moscheles now. This from 1825, his Piano Concerto No. 3 in G minor. Opus 58, soloist and conductor Howard Shelley leads the Tasmanian Symphony Orchestra. 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

0: 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That was Howard Shelley, the pianist and conductor, with the Tasmanian Symphony Orchestra. 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

0: He was 22 years old and determined to take home the Anton Rubinstein Prize for pianists. But Sergei Prokofiev wasn't sure he could play a classical work well enough to win. He decided instead to perform one of his own pieces, but he was thwarted when he learned that only published works were allowed in the competition. What's a young musician to do? Young Sergei looked around and found a publisher willing to produce 20 copies of this work. And just like that, his first concerto was published. Spoiler alert, he won. 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
1: 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That's Jan Dismar Zelenka, Bach's friend, a few years older than Bach. We're going to hear the opening of his Sinfonia in 8 parts, performed here by Freiburg Baroque.

0: The opening movement of the A minor Sinfonia in 8 parts by Jan Dismar Salanka in Dresden. 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
1: 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Dalia Stasevska leads the BBC Symphony Orchestra in Copland, Gershwin, and Ravel's Piano Concerto with pianist Yun-Chan Lim, and we'll hear Gerald Finzi's choral ode to the spirit of music itself. 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

It's a Beethoven symphony for you next on WMHT. This is Beethoven in 1802, the very year that he was writing his despairing Heiligenstadt Testament, despairing at his deafness, and coming up with this is oh so exuberant, confident symphony number 2 in D major. This performance from Don Elliott Gardner and his Revolutionary Romantic Orchestra.

0: Symphony number 2 in D major by Ludwig van Beethoven, 1802. John Elliott Gardiner there on WMHT conducting his revolutionary and romantic orchestra.
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0: It's English composer Malcolm Arnold next in the music on WMHT. Loved the guitar, wrote a fantasy, a concerto, and this, the beautiful serenade for guitar and strings of 1955. Craig Ogden is the soloist here. Richard Haycox conducts.

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Malcolm Arnold's little serenade for guitar and strings, 1955. Craig Ogden was the guitarist there on WMHT with Richard Hickox and the Northern Sinfonia.

What do you do when you have something to do that you have to do, but you don't so much want to do? Maybe a punt, take a bit of a shortcut, and that's understandable. Even Mozart did that. The composer famously hated writing for the flute, but a commission is a commission. So when he received one that included a lot of flute work, he took a shortcut, reworking an earlier oboe concerto into this, his marvelous Flute Concerto No. 2 in D, and nobody was the wiser. Great music and the stories behind it, 24 hours a day. 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

0: Oboes have been described as an ill wind that nobody blows good. The bassoon's often derided as a baboon or a buffoon, and some people still think of recorders as mere child's toys. Well, they have it all wrong. There is a mighty wind blowing, so as you're catching your breath after a busy week, you'll hear these much maligned wind instruments get the best revenge, being played very well. It's on Sunday Baroque this week.
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3: 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This the one from Eugene Onegin. This is where Tatiana fatefully meets Onegin at the ball.

0: Those Tchaikovsky waltzes, huh? Did you enjoy that? That one from Eugene Onegin, his great opera, in that recording on WMHT from Eric Kunzel and the Cincinnati Pops.
1: 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Here's music of Georges Bizet, tunes from the opera stage Carmen, the suite number 2.

0: Music of Georges Bizet on your classical companion WMHT from the opera Carmen, the Suite No. 2. That was Mark Ermler and the Royal Philharmonic Orchestra. 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
0: Opera at Bard Summerscape presenting a new production of Richard Strauss's opera, The Egyptian Helen, a reimagining of the Helen myth, this Wednesday and Sunday at 2 p.m. and Friday at 4 p.m. Tickets at fishercenter.bard.edu. 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

0: This is SymphonyCast from APM, American Public Media. I'm Steve Seal. We're at the Große Saal of the Elbphilharmonie in Hamburg, Germany, with the NDR Elbphilharmonie Orchestra. Located in the Hafen City quarter of Hamburg, Germany, on the Grasbrook Peninsula of the Elbe River, the Elbphilharmonie has been described as resembling a hoisted sail, a water wave, an iceberg, or a quartz crystal resting on top of an old brick warehouse. Referred to fondly by the locals as the Elfie, the hall was opened in 2017 and is officially the tallest inhabited building in Hamburg. Both a cultural and residential complex, it seems fitting that such a building would be so prominent in this cosmopolitan city, which serves as the home to no fewer than three professional orchestras. The NDR Elbphilharmonie Orchestra has called this hall its home since its opening, but the orchestra itself was born in 1945, first as the NDR Radio Symphony Orchestra, the letters in its name referring to Northwest German Broadcasting, the company actually founded by British occupation forces at the end of World War II. During the 80 years of its life so far, the NDR Orchestra has championed in equal parts the pillars of the German classical repertoire and 20th century works, so it's fitting that this concert will feature one work from each genre. First, principal conductor Alan Gilbert conducts a performance of a somewhat less often heard piece that even has a slightly unusual title, the Symphony for Cello and Orchestra by Benjamin Britten, dating from 1965. Britten chose the title to reflect the work's democratic balance between the solo instrument and the orchestra, setting it apart from a concerto, which would give a more prominent role to the solo instrument. In Britten's piece, the soloist and the orchestra have equal billing. Nevertheless, that cello part will be delivered by a performer who will elevate all the parts that the cello gets to perfection, the celebrated American cellist Elisa Weilerstein. Then, a work that is not only very much a symphony in full, but possibly the sunniest of the four composed by Johannes Brahms. His Symphony No. 2 has been compared to Beethoven's Pastoral Symphony for its musical rays of sunlight and overall good-natured disposition. Just two works, written almost 100 years apart, but sure to be a well-rounded feast for the ears, just ahead in our concert from the banks of the Elbe in Hamburg, Germany. Welcome to APM's SymphonyCast. Elisa Weilerstein is reminiscent of an earlier era of classical performers, said the New York Times. She is not content to serve as a vessel for the composer's wishes, but takes a piece completely into herself and makes it her own. To which we might add, the American star cellist very much also has her own ideas about what to play, too, as she is hardly content to limit herself to the standard repertoire. And limit herself she will not in our concert. In fact, Weilerstein is just about to take on a piece that few people have probably ever heard in a concert hall, Benjamin Britten's Symphony for Cello and Orchestra. As the title suggests, the solo cello and orchestra are closely interwoven in this four-movement work in a way that no doubt inspired Britten to give the piece the title that he did, rather than calling it a concerto. For a piece that perhaps doesn't put the solo instrument on a solo pedestal the way that most concertos do, however, the great cellist who premiered it was effusive in his praise for it, the legendary Russian cellist Mstislav Rostropovich, who called the finale, quote, the best thing ever composed for cello, which is some incredible praise from one of the greatest.
1: The Classical WMHT stream is made possible by you and by Godfrey Financial Associates, a fiduciary woman-owned wealth management firm.
0: Praise for it, the legendary Russian cellist Mstislav Rostropovich, who called the finale, quote, the best thing ever composed for cello, which is

0: The classical WMHT stream is made possible by you and by Godfrey Financial Associates, a fiduciary woman-owned wealth management firm.
1: So effusively. Britain's Cello Symphony represents the composer's return to symphonic writing after a period that was dominated by the composition of operas and vocal music. And as such, it is the largest concert work from Britain's later years, evidence of the composer's mature mastery of structure and symphonic thinking. And now here is Elisa Weilerstein coming out of the stage here at the Große Saal, the Grand Hall of the Elbphilharmonie here in Hamburg, Germany, followed by conductor Alan Gilbert, who will lead the NDR Elbphilharmonie Orchestra in the Symphony for Cello and Orchestra by Benjamin Britten.

Benjamin Britten dedicated that work for cello and orchestra to the cellist Mstislav Rostropovich. The great Russian musician returned the favor by declaring that final movement of the work, quote, the best thing ever composed for cello. We've heard the Symphony for Cello and Orchestra by Benjamin Britten. Cellist Elisa Weilerstein performed here in Hamburg, Germany, with the NDR Elbe Philharmonie Orchestra, led by Alan Gilberts on SymphonyCast. An American cellist making quite a splash with this German orchestra and its American principal conductor as well. As you could hear in that work, not quite a standard concerto, but much more a piece where the solo instrument is intended to be on equal footing with the orchestra, thus Britten's choice for the title of the work. Elisa Weilerstein, described by the New York Times as an artist who adroitly channels fierce work with her penetrating, brilliant sound. One of her notable projects in recent years was her venture that she began during the COVID-19 pandemic, entitled Fragments, where she commissioned 27 living composers to write 10 minutes of music each, which would complement and be interspersed with the Bach cello suites. And she has received high praise for the result. And she is going to play an encore for the crowd here in Hamburg.

cellist Elisa Weilerstein with the Saraban from the cello suite number 4 in E-flat by Bach. An encore for the crowd here at the Elbphilharmonie in Hamburg, Germany, here on SymphonyCast. As I mentioned, Bach's cello suites have been very much top of mind for Ms. Weilerstein in recent years. The idea came to her during the COVID-19 pandemic to commission a host of contemporary composers to write new short pieces for her that she could combine with the Bach cello suites in performance. And in the end, she received new music from no fewer than 27 composers in all. And the end result was her performance entitled Fragments. And the composers who participated, practically a who's who of contemporary classical, from Joan Tower to Jesse Montgomery, Andy Akiho to Missy Mazzoli, Jeffrey Mumford to Chi Yun and Caroline Shaw, and on and on. Riveting was the work that the San Diego Union Tribune used to describe the production. There's much more about it, including video of some of the music performed by Ms. Weilerstein at her website. And the crowd here in Hamburg has persisted and are going to receive another encore from Elisa Weilerstein.

0: Cellist Elisa Weilerstein with another Bach Saraband, this time from his cello suite number 3 in C, here at the Elbe Philharmonie in Hamburg, Germany, on SymphonyCast. Again, those Bach pieces she no doubt knows inside and out at this point as one of the world's leading cellists today, but especially well after having used them as the launching pad for her incredible project Fragments, a commissioning project involving 27 of the world's leading living composers to write complimentary solo cello music to the Bach cello suites. I'm Steve Seal. That takes us to the midpoint of our concert from Hamburg. And when we return, the Symphony No. 2 by Johannes Brahms. Stay close. That's coming up next on APM's SymphonyCast.
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Welcome back to Symphony Cast. I'm Steve Seal. We're at the Grand Hall of the Elbphilharmonie in Hamburg, Germany, with the NDR Elbphilharmonie Orchestra. And now it's time for some German music from this German orchestra. Again, one that since its inception has devoted its attention pretty evenly to the output of the great German and Viennese masters of the 18th and 19th century, and the music of the 20th, as we heard in the first half of this concert. For this second half, it's Brahms and his Symphony No. 2. Brahms' second is often referred to as the composer's pastoral in comparison to Beethoven's Sixth Symphony. Yes, Brahms never seemed to be quite able to wrest himself from the shadow of the elder composer, despite his own considerable major contributions to music history. Part of the reason for the comparison in this case might also be, though, the fairly stark contrast to Brahms' First Symphony, which the composer pored over for some 20 years, precisely in his effort to live up to the raised bar that Beethoven had set for the symphonic form. While Brahms at first seems to be all too aware of the expectations set for it in its musical gravity and sense of heavy import, his second almost seems to come across as a kind of exhalation by comparison to his first, with its moments of light and ease. Concertgoers and critics heard a kind of contentment in this music and compared it to Beethoven's strolls in the countryside depicted in his Sixth. It might not have been accidental for another reason, though. Brahms actually did compose his second while staying at a villa in a picturesque lakeside retreat in Austria. So it's possible that we're hearing those peaceful surroundings in the music, too. But the music doesn't stay there for its entirety, it should be stressed. Brahms himself joked only half-seriously that the score should be published, quote, with a mourning border, he said, referring to his, quote, lovely monster. A warning not to take even the cheerful too lightly. The composer wrote, "I have to confess that I am a severely melancholic person." And he said he felt that, quote, "black wings are constantly flapping above us." The second movement of the symphony might be part of the musical proof in its almost aching melancholy. Here once more, conductor Alan Gilbert to lead the NDR Elbphilharmonie Orchestra in the Symphony No. 2 in D major by Johannes Brahms.

The classical WMHT stream is made possible by you and by Godfrey Financial Associates, a fiduciary woman-owned wealth management firm.

Johannes Brahms feeling the music positively flowing from his pen in that work, a symphony that came easily and quickly to the composer in stark contrast to the labors that consumed his first symphony. We've heard Brahms' Symphony No. 2 in D major, performed by the NDR Elbphilharmonie Orchestra, led by principal conductor Alan Gilbert, here at the Elbphilharmonie in Hamburg, Germany, on SymphonyCast. Brahms' second is sometimes described as being his pastoral symphony, a comparison to Beethoven's Symphony No. 6. Both composers finding refuge and restoration in nature in writing these respective works. In Brahms' case, composing his second symphony while staying at a picturesque villa on a lake while visiting Austria. A considerably more relaxed experience than the two-decade struggle that had defined the composing of his first symphony. I'm Steve Seal. The NDR Elbphilharmonie Orchestra was in the spotlight on this week's Symphony Cast with music of Benjamin Britten and Johannes Brahms. 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Again, that's yourclassical.org/symphonycast. With the time we have remaining, we'll enjoy a bit more from the NDR Elbphilharmonie Orchestra. Here they are, led by conductor Gunter Wand with the Symphony No. 41 by Mozart on SymphonyCast.

0: 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I'm Steve Seal. 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